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4: Mostly sunny skies Wednesday with afternoon thunderstorms and inland highs around 100 degrees. It could feel as hot as 115. 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

0: The Orchestra of the 18th Century. They sound great for being 300 years old. That's the symphony by Luigi Boccherini. It's the Mozart Admiration Society, coming up next.
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0: It's an orchestral suite from Tchaikovsky, written as a tribute to Wolfgang Amadeus Mozart on the 100th anniversary of his opera, Don Giovanni. Well, that was nice of him.

0: 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The A La Blues by John Batiste.
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0: We're in a season of Greek mythology. Everybody's doing it. Hollywood's got us all going back to classical literature, and I say, good on them. That stuff is catnip to me. I'm always excited about the Greek myths. I don't know why, but I don't question it. In the story of Orpheus and Eurydice, as of course you recall, Eurydice has died and resides in the underworld, and the legendary musician Orpheus decides to try to get her back. So he takes his lute with him, as one must, makes his way to Hades, where he plays so beautifully that the gods cut him a break and say he can take Eurydice back on the condition that he not look back at her. Well, you can probably guess what happens, and it's not a positive outcome. I mean, come on, this is Greek drama. They invented the tragedy. Here's some music by Christoph Gluck from earlier on in the journey when Orpheus is passing through the Elysian fields before he looks back. Don't look back.

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2: Mostly sunny skies Wednesday with afternoon thunderstorms and inland highs around 100 degrees. It could feel as hot as 115. 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
4: Here's a piece whose title sounds a lot like a recent Broadway play, but it's not. 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
0: Many of the titles of Beethoven's pieces suffered from an affliction called The Publisher Strikes Back. You know, publishers, they always want to feel involved. So here comes Beethoven's String Quartet No. 10, nicknamed the Harp Quartet, a marketing device by the publisher, that nickname. In this case, it refers to a veritable plethora of pizzicato in the first movement. It's pretty involved. Pairs of members of the quartet are trading off, alternating notes in an arpeggio, a lot like the plucking of a harp. You know, you can also just hire a harpist.

0: The Cyprus String Quartet performing the Harp String Quartet No. 10 by Beethoven. Caroline Shaw dips into the Psalms coming up.
1: Before the dinosaurs walked the Earth, life was thriving on the supercontinent of Pangaea. But dark times were ahead. The biggest mass extinction of all time, the Great Dying. Join us as we explore the Permian period, how it started, how it ended, and how life recovered.
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0: Here's a choral piece from composer and Pulitzer Prize winner Caroline Shaw, so, you know, I'm automatically on board. It's a setting of a few verses from Psalm 84, and the title is from the one that goes, "The sparrow found a house, and the swallow her nest." Here is "And the Swallow."

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2: Mostly sunny skies Wednesday with afternoon thunderstorms and inland highs around 100 degrees. It could feel as hot as 115. 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

0: 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It's the Clarinet Concerto by Aaron Copland, written for Benny Goodman. 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

0: Joanne Polk performing Les Rêves de Colombine by Amy Beach. 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
0: 25 years of marriage is a wonderful milestone, worthy of celebration. A couple of full-time musicians celebrating 25 years of marriage, it's more like an Olympic feat. It might just call for something more than a nice bottle of champagne. The great thing about a marriage like that is you probably have an in with a composer or two who could write you both a double concerto. This just happened to be the case for the violinist Jamie Laredo and the cellist Sharon Robinson. They got composer Richard Danielpour to write this for them. Here is the Aria in a Movement from In the Arms of the Beloved, featuring the couple themselves.

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2: Mostly sunny skies Wednesday with afternoon thunderstorms and inland highs around 100 degrees. It could feel as hot as 115. 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

0: The Royal Philharmonic Orchestra, led by conductor José Serrurier, featuring violinist Michael Gutmann. The Summer Concerto, Concerto de Estío, by Joaquín Rodrigo, written for the little town of Benicassim in Valencia, Spain.
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0: life was thriving on the supercontinent of Pangaea. But dark times were ahead. The biggest mass extinction of all time, the Great Dying. 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
2: 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Here is conductor John Wilson leading the Sinfonia of London, performing Durufle's Three Dances.

0: It's conductor John Wilson leading the Sinfonia of London, Three Dances, by the French organist, musicologist, and composer Maurice Durflé.
1: 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A portion of the ticket proceeds will benefit Springfield Kitty Cat Shack Rescue.
2: Mostly sunny skies Wednesday with afternoon thunderstorms and inland highs around 100 degrees. It could feel as hot as 115. 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

0: Don Quixote Suite by Georg Philipp Telemann. Nicholas Ward conducted the Northern Chamber Orchestra on Music Through the Night. Coming up, we'll hear music by a composer who thought he was Irish through and through. But turns out that part of his heritage was a big fib told to him by his mother. Still, he wrote music that's incredibly Irish, and we'll hear that along with the fib coming up in about a minute.
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0: When you're a kid, your parents might tell you these little fibs, right? Usually in order to keep you safe or get you to eat your vegetables. Well, as a kid, this composer's mother told him that he was born in Dublin, Ireland. She changed the story after her husband left her when he found out that his son had been conceived by another man. Victor Herbert was not born in Ireland. He was born in France and baptized in Germany. But he did keep part of his Irish story. This is Victor Herbert's Irish Rhapsody.

Joanne Faletta conducted the Ulster Orchestra with Victor Herbert's Irish Rhapsody on Music Through the Night. Violin virtuoso Niccolo Paganini had to fight off the rumor mills during his lifetime. He had a bit of a mysterious persona,

0: Terzetto by Niccolo Paganini. The Mozart String Trio was joined by guitarist Anthea Gifford on Music Through the Night.
1: 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A portion of the ticket proceeds will benefit Springfield Kitty Cat Shack Rescue.
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3: Mostly sunny skies Wednesday with afternoon thunderstorms and inland highs around 100 degrees. It could feel as hot as 115. 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
0: Oslo Philharmonic Orchestra under conductor Maurice Janssens.

0: Before Antonin Dvorak came to the United States to teach, he went on a farewell tour in Czech cities. And that music was a part of his farewell tour. Dvorak conducted the premiere of that in the late 1800s. Otello Overture by Dvorak. Maris Janssens conducted the Oslo Philharmonic Orchestra on Music Through the Night. It's great to have your company tonight. I hope you're doing well.
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0: There comes a time in everyone's life that you realize that you, too, are now a bird watcher. This is a subtle change. Sometimes you enjoy watching birds here and there. The next thing you know, you have books and binoculars that you carry everywhere with you. If you're into birding, this piece of music is going to introduce us to a popular bird, the goldfinch, a tiny little bird with a red and white face. Those colors contrast its yellow and black wings. And what instrument better than to imitate a bird? Here's flutist Manuela Weisler with Musica Vitae, playing Vivaldi's Flute Concerto No. 3 called The Goldfinch.

0: The finale of that symphony has been called the greatest of all time. It took Jean Sibelius about 6 years to finish that symphony. It's his Symphony No. 5. We heard the Boston Symphony Orchestra, led by conductor Colin Davis, on Music Through the Night.
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3: Mostly sunny skies Wednesday with afternoon thunderstorms and inland highs around 100 degrees. It could feel as hot as 115. 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

0: Violin Concerto No. 2 by American composer Florence Price. Yannick Nézet-Séguin conducted the Philadelphia Orchestra. The soloist was Randall Gooseby. A Mozart piano sonata is coming up in just a minute. I'm Jalene Kahn. It's great to have your company.
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0: La Pairie, or The Fairy by Paul Dukas. Pierre Boulez conducted the New York Philharmonic on Music Through the Night. 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
3: Mostly sunny skies Wednesday with afternoon thunderstorms and inland highs around 100 degrees. It could feel as hot as 115. 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

0: Richard Strauss wrote that piece of music for a friend of his, a bassoonist who played with the Vienna Philharmonic. It's called Duet Concertino. We heard bassoonist Eugenio Arrue and clarinetist Nicole Kern with the German Chamber Philharmonic, led by conductor Paavo Järvi.
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0: Peter Tchaikovsky loved writing music for Sleeping Beauty. The entire score is nearly 4 hours long. Next, we're going to hear a pretty piece from Sleeping Beauty. It's Rose Adagio.

0: Joaquin Rodrigo is probably best known for his guitar concertos, but he wrote a couple for cello, too. And he wrote that one at the request of Gaspar Cassato in the late 1940s. The two worked together on it, sometimes until the wee hours of the night. Concerto in Gallant Style by Rodrigo. We heard cellist Robert Cohen and the London Symphony Orchestra with conductor Enrique Batiz.
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3: Mostly sunny skies Wednesday with afternoon thunderstorms and inland highs around 100 degrees. It could feel as hot as 115. 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

0: Anonymous 4 with O Fire of the Paraclete by Hildegard von Bingen. 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
0: This piece of music tells a bittersweet love story about two people, former lovers, who meet again in their old age. 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

0: Le de Coeur by Gabrielle Pierney. That was Chamber Music Palm Beach on Music Through the Night. 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
2: 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Cologne 75 is the incredible true story of 18-year-old promoter Vera Brandes as she defies impossible odds to orchestrate Keith Jarrett's legendary 1975 Cologne concert. Despite obstacles threatening disaster, the concert became an historic triumph, birthing the best-selling solo jazz album of all time. 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
0: Just as Jean Sibelius helped Finland create a musical identity, Edvard Grieg did that for Norway. Here's some of his Norwegian-flavored music, Norwegian Dances, number 2, 3, and 4.

0: a couple of Norwegian dances by Norwegian composer Edvard Grieg. Petri Sakari conducted the Iceland Symphony Orchestra on Music Through the Night.
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4: Mostly sunny skies Wednesday with afternoon thunderstorms and inland highs around 100 degrees. It could feel as hot as 115. 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
6: 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A portion of the ticket proceeds will benefit Springfield Kitty Cat Shack Rescue.

0: Yehudi Menuhin, conducting Chamber Orchestra of Lausanne with Mozart's Divertimento No. 1. Not every day you hear a concerto written for double bass. That's what you'll hear performed next in just a minute.
1: Before the dinosaurs walked the Earth, life was thriving on the supercontinent of Pangaea. But dark times were ahead. The biggest mass extinction of all time, the Great Dying. Join us as we explore the Permian period, how it started, how it ended, and how life recovered.
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0: Giovanni Bottesini was a composer and conductor in the 1800s, also a double bass virtuoso. That is the instrument he wrote this concerto for. Edgar Meyer is the soloist with the St. Paul Chamber Orchestra.

0: It's not every day you get to hear a double bass concerto. Giovanni Bottesini was an Italian composer from the 1800s, and he was a double bass virtuoso. Playing that music was the St. Paul Chamber Orchestra, soloist Edgar Meyer, under conductor Hugh Wolf.
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0: Hector Berlioz was in his mid-20s when he fell in love with an actress. He pursued her, almost obsessively, for 7 years. And then she finally, maybe reluctantly, accepted his offer to marry him. The two were happy at first, but as you can guess, the relationship eventually floundered. They never really learned each other's language. Berlioz spoke French, the actress spoke English. So that might have caused a couple of arguments, don't you think? It was the relationship with her that inspired Symphonie Fantastique by Hector Berlioz. This is the movement Reveries from that symphony.

0: Some say that that movement from Symphonie Fantastique is a musical experience that mimics what it's like to be on psychedelics. That's because of the hallucinatory, dreamlike nature of the piece. And because it's been suggested that Berlioz composed part of that music while under the influence of psychedelics. Reveries from Symphonie Fantastique by Hector Berlioz. Paul Perret conducted the Detroit Symphony Orchestra. I'm Jalene Kahn. Thanks for listening with me. Have a great Wednesday.
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9: Dangerous heat today. It feels like temperatures could reach up to 115 degrees this afternoon. We also have the chance for strong to severe storms. 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
12: This is the Composer's Datebook for July 29th. I'm John Burge. On today's date in 1962, the Symphony No. 5 for Strings by the German-born American composer Jean Gouché received its premiere performance at Chautauqua, New York. Romeo Maximilian Eugene Ludwig Gouché was born in Berlin in 1907. His father, a well-to-do European businessman, was not amused by the notion of his son wasting his time on music, even though the famous Berlin-based composer-pianist Ferruccio Busoni confirmed the young man's talent. And so, Jean Gouché ran away from home, abandoning any hope of a sizable inheritance in the process, and came to America. He studied at the universities of Minnesota and Iowa. In the 1950, at age 43, produced his first symphony. Jean Gouché would go on to compose 6 symphonies in all, plus an hour-long symphonic work for chorus and orchestra titled Akhenaten, premiered by Leonard Slatkin and St. Louis Symphony in 1983. For most of his life, despite fellowships and commissions, Gouché lived modestly with his wife Marion in a cottage in White Bear Lake, Minnesota. Gouché died in the fall of 2001, a year after this Cincinnati Symphony recording of his 5th symphony was reissued. Composer's Datebook is produced by APM, American Public Media, in conjunction with the American Composers Forum, reminding you that all music was once new.

0: That is the overture, always dramatic and at the same time rather light. Two trademarks for Jacques Offenbach, and that from Bluebeard, his opera. Herbert von Karajan conducting delightfully, obviously, the Berlin Philharmonic. Coming up next, a little something for our winds, something for the maybe the reed or the brass players out there by Dvorak. We've also got Concerto Grosso on the way from George Friedrich Handel.
1: Before the dinosaurs walked the Earth, life was thriving on the supercontinent of Pangaea. But dark times were ahead. The biggest mass extinction of all time, the Great Dying. Join us as we explore the Permian period, how it started, how it ended, and how life recovered.
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0: Symphony No. 2, Fourth Movement, Robert Schumann. That was Michael Tilson Thomas conducting the San Francisco Symphony.
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0: Wedding March, composed by Johan Halvorsen. That was Bjarte Engeset conducting the soloist Henning Kraggerud and the Razumovsky Symphony Orchestra. I'm Kevin O'Connor. 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
3: Dangerous heat today. Feels like temperatures could reach up to 115 degrees this afternoon. We also have the chance for strong to severe storms. 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

0: That was something from Johannes Brahms, Serenade No. 2, Fourth Movement in the Royal Concertgebouw Orchestra, was conducted by Bernard Haitink. Aaron Copland's fine film scores are something that come up a lot in the repertoire. We'll have one of them on the way, as well as Johann Christian Bach. 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

0: Symphonies were always such exact affairs before they really evolved, but always pleasant to listen to anything by Johann Christian Bach, Symphony No. 5. 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

0: Horn Concerto No. 1, Third Movement, Richard Strauss. That was the English Chamber Orchestra featuring Radovan Vlatković.
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4: Dangerous heat today. Feels like temperatures could reach up to 115 degrees this afternoon. We also have the chance for strong to severe storms. 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

0: Clo Clo Overture, Franz Lehár, and that was the Berlin Radio Symphony Orchestra. Some dances for guitar, played by one of the top-notch outfits, the Los Angeles Guitar Quartet, coming up.
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0: Piano Concerto, Third Movement, Edvard Grieg. That was the Norwegian Radio Orchestra. Miguel Harth Bedoya conducted, and Vadim Kolodenko was the soloist.
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0: There we had Martin Brabbins conducting the BBC Scottish Symphony Orchestra. Appropriate choice for composer Frederick Lamond and his popular sword dance.
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4: Dangerous heat today. Feels like temperatures could reach up to 115 degrees this afternoon. We also have the chance for strong to severe storms. 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

0: silly. Not in an inane way, mind you, but very entertaining, kind of wacky, though. Divertissement by Jacques Ibert. He could really mix it up, and that was the CO Chamber Orchestra. Coming up, we'll take a nostalgic look and also kind of a satiric, tongue-in-cheek look at Old London Town, the time of Elgar. 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
0: Edward Elgar wrote this musical portrait of Edwardian London using the old nickname for the city, Cockaigne, as a reference to his financial state at the time. Elgar jotted meatless and moneyless on the score for the overture. He'd been known to be none too fond of London, actually. Was he being cheeky? Well, this work basically betrays a bustling vision of a busy town with all its carriages, pubs, and cacophony. So it's a nostalgic peek on the surface from an insider who never truly fell in love with the place. I can relate to that, having lived in those kinds of situations. In London Town, the Cockaigne Overture by Edward Elgar, and it's Bramwell Tovey conducting the Winnipeg Symphony Orchestra.

0: In London Town, a nice view through the eyes of Edward Elgar at the city of his time, the Cocaine Overture. We heard Bramwell Tovey conducting the Winnipeg Symphony Orchestra. On the way next, something from Don Giovanni.
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0: Yeah, if you listen a little bit closely, not exactly combing through it, but you might hear three different rhythms at once in this finale from Don Giovanni, Act 1 by Mozart. The famous ballroom scene plays in a three-quarter time waltz, a contradance, 2-4, and a German country dance, 3-8, all at the same time using a separate onstage and pit bands. Here it is with the Netherlands Wind Ensemble.

0: Frederick Delius wrote that while he was lolling around on his father's orange plantation, Florida suite by the river.
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4: Dangerous heat today. It feels like temperatures could reach up to 115 degrees this afternoon. We also have the chance for strong to severe storms. 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

0: Violinist Angèle Dubois with her group La Pietà and their version of The Mephisto Waltz No. 1 by Franz Liszt. A piano prelude from a Chopin superfan in a minute.
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0: Russian composer Alexander Scriabin was devoted to the music of Frédéric Chopin. Chopin had devoted himself to composing a set of 24 piano preludes that went through all 24 major and minor keys. So Scriabin wrote one as well, following the same pattern of major and minor keys that Chopin had used. Here is the prelude number 3 from that set by Alexander Scriabin, played by Clara Minn.

0: Concerto for Three Trombones and Orchestra by Eric Owazin. That was Jonathan Lombardo, Timothy Smith, and Jeffrey D., the trombone section of the Buffalo Philharmonic Orchestra, conducted there by Joanne Folletta.
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0: Moritz Moszkowski wrote this music for a play, and the plot of the play was quite the literary mashup. The characters Don Juan and Goethe's Faust run into each other, and to say that hijinks ensue would be an understatement. Here is some ballet music from Don Juan and Faust.

0: Six Dances from Don Juan and Faust by Moritz Moszkowski. Martin West conducted the San Francisco Ballet Orchestra.
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3: Dangerous heat today. Feels like temperatures could reach up to 115 degrees this afternoon. We also have the chance for strong to severe storms. 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

0: Cubana, one of the four Spanish pieces by Manuel de Falla, played there by the guitar trio, The Great Necks.
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0: Many composers figured out that it's just not a good idea to let things go to waste, so many of them recycle their music. That's what Prokofiev did when he put together this suite of seven ballets he'd written for other projects. One of the ballets is upcycled, actually, from a film score that was never finished. The other six are either from his ballet Cinderella or his opera War and Peace. Here is the Waltz Suite by Prokofiev, performed by the Sao Paulo Symphony Orchestra, conducted by Marin Alsop.

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0: The Petite Suite by Russian composer Alexander Borodin is not that petite. It's a collection of 7 dance movements. Borodin's original title for the suite was Little Poems on the Love of a Young Girl. He wrote it for solo piano, and Borodin considered them his major work for the piano, and after he died, Alexander Glazunov orchestrated the whole suite and threw in another piece by Borodin, making the suite even less petite. Here it is, played by the Gothenburg Symphony Orchestra.

0: The finale of The Petite Suite by Alexander Borodin. That was the Gothenburg Symphony Orchestra there, conducted by Yanadi Rostestvensky.
1: Cologne 75 is the incredible true story of 18-year-old promoter Vera Brandes as she defies impossible odds to orchestrate Keith Jarrett's legendary 1975 Cologne concert. 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
2: Dangerous heat today. It feels like temperatures could reach up to 115 degrees this afternoon. We also have the chance for strong to severe storms. 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

0: Serenata in Vano by Carl Nielsen, the Serenade in Vain, played there by members of the Athena Ensemble.
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0: Violinist Hilary Hahn was 19 the first time she performed Samuel Barber's Violin Concerto for concert audiences. And at that same age, Hilary Hahn said, "Music for me is an interaction with the audience and with colleagues. I play each piece of music the way I would like to hear it if I were in the audience." Well, here she is now with the St. Paul Chamber Orchestra performing the Violin Concerto by Samuel Barber.

0: Hilary Hahn playing violin, although I believe the technical term is tearing it up, with the St. Paul Chamber Orchestra conducted by Hugh Wolfe. That was Violin Concerto by Samuel Barber.
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0: Right around 1950, English composer Malcolm Arnold's publisher asked him if he'd consider writing a set of dances reminiscent of Antonín Dvořák's very successful set of Slavonic dances. So that is just what Malcolm Arnold did. And they, too, were a big success. So Arnold promptly wrote a second set. And here is that second set of English dances played by the Philharmonia Orchestra, conducted by Bryden Thompson.

0: A very triumphant conclusion to that second set of English dances by English composer Malcolm Arnold. That was the Philharmonia Orchestra, conducted by Bryden Thompson.
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3: Dangerous heat today. Feels like temperatures could reach up to 115 degrees this afternoon. We also have the chance for strong to severe storms. 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
0: Here is a little bit of the piano concerto that might be the best-known work by American composer Edward MacDowell, played by pianist Stephen Pretzman with the National Symphony Orchestra of Ireland.

0: The first concerto for two orchestras by George Friedrich Handel. That was Tafelmusik, led by Jean Lemon.
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0: I'm Aaron Kane. It's great to be with you today. Here is some music to celebrate Paris. In a minute, the City of Lights gets an extensive tribute from Jacques Offenbach. First, here is A Pas de Deux for Paris by Germaine Taillefer.

0: You could call it Jacques Offenbach's Greatest Hits, compiled and arranged by Manuel Rosenthal into a suite for a ballet to celebrate the city of Paris that was Gaieté Parisienne, Parisian Gaiety, by Offenbach, played by the Boston Symphony Orchestra, conducted by Seiji Ozawa.
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2: Here is Gustav Holst saying thank you to the St. Paul Girls' School in London, where he taught. And one of the reasons he was saying thanks was because they gave him a job. Holst had been teaching here and there for small stretches, and his career as a composer hadn't really taken off yet when the St. Paul Girls' School hired him. Here is the St. Paul Suite, played by the English String Orchestra.

0: A wonderful mashup there with Greensleeves, bringing to a close the St. Paul's Suite. A bit of a thank you letter from Gustav Holst to the St. Paul Girls' School in London, where he taught. It was performed there by the English String Orchestra, conducted by William Boughton.
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2: 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A portion of the ticket proceeds will benefit Springfield Kitty Cat Shack Rescue.
3: Dangerous heat today. Feels like temperatures could reach up to 115 degrees this afternoon. We also have the chance for strong to severe storms. 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

0: 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That was the Colorado Symphony Orchestra, conducted by Maren Alsop.
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0: Carl Maria von Weber is credited as a very important figure in the history of opera, who helped define what German Romantic opera was. And, fair, he did. But Carl Maria von Weber was many other things besides. He was also a conductor, a critic, guitar player, and a pianist. In fact, he had unusually big hands and unusually long thumbs, which allowed him to do a little defining of how pianists can play. Here is pianist Elizabeth Rich taking on the challenge of Carl Maria von Weber's second piano concerto. She's joined by the Janáček Philharmonic Orchestra, conducted by Dennis Burke.

0: Elizabeth Rich, the pianist, with the Janáček Philharmonic Orchestra, conducted by Dennis Burke. That was the Piano Concerto No. 2 by Carl Maria von Weber. One more bit of music by one more Carl in 1 minute.
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2: Before the dinosaurs walked the Earth, life was thriving on the supercontinent of Pangaea. 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The biggest mass extinction of all time, the Great Dying. 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
0: The six sinfonias by Carl Philipp Emanuel Bach were lost for a while, and years later, when they were rediscovered, they were mistakenly published as string quartets. But CPE intended them for a much bigger band, about the size of Kammerata Bern, led here by Thomas Fury. Here's the Sinfonia No. 4 by CPE Bach.

0: The Sinfonia No. 4 by Carl Philipp Emanuel Bach, performed there by Kammerat Bern, led by Thomas Fury. I'm Aaron Kane. Thanks for listening.
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3: Dangerous heat today. Feels like temperatures could reach up to 115 degrees this afternoon. We also have the chance for strong to severe storms. 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Dangerous heat today.
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0: The third movement from the Symphony No. 6, Dollar, by Kurt Atterbury. 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
0: 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Next, violinist Kati Depretzeni in her own arrangement of the Keyboard Concerto No. 2 by Johann Sebastian Bach. She's with the English Baroque soloist led by John Elliott Gardner.

0: By Johann Sebastian Bach, the Keyboard Concerto No. 2, an arrangement done for violin by the soloist you heard there, Kati Debrezeni, along with the English Baroque soloists and John Elliott Gardner at the head of it all. Still to come, we'll finish up the hour with probably the most famous piece by George Enescu, and if it's not number one, it's certainly up there in the top five. His Romanian Rhapsody No. 1 is coming up in just a moment.
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0: If it's not his number one hit, I certainly don't know what would be. That's the Romanian Rhapsody number one by George Enescu. Definitely the one that gets played the most. Lawrence Foster on the podium conducting the Monte Carlo Philharmonic Orchestra.
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4: Dangerous heat today. Feels like temperatures could reach up to 115 degrees this afternoon. We also have the chance for strong to severe storms. 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
7: This is the Composer's Datebook for July 29th. I'm John Burge. On today's date in 1962, the Symphony No. 5 for Strings by the German-born American composer Jean Guccè received its premiere performance at Chautauqua, New York. Romeo Maximilian Eugene Ludwig Guccè was born in Berlin in 1907. His father, a well-to-do European businessman, was not amused by the notion of his son wasting his time on music, even though the famous Berlin-based composer-pianist Ferruccio Busoni confirmed the young man's talent. And so, Jean Guccè ran away from home, abandoning any hope of a sizable inheritance in the process, and came to America. He studied at the universities of Minnesota and Iowa, and in 1950, at age 43, produced his first symphony. Jean Guccè would go on to compose 6 symphonies in all, plus an hour-long symphonic work for chorus and orchestra titled Akhenaten, premiered by Leonard Slatkin and St. Louis Symphony in 1983. For most of his life, despite fellowships and commissions, Guccè lived modestly with his wife Marion in a cottage in White Bear Lake, Minnesota. Guccè died in the fall of 2001, a year after this Cincinnati Symphony recording of his 5th symphony was reissued. Composer's Datebook is produced by APM, American Public Media, in conjunction with the American Composers Forum, reminding you that all music was once new.

0: Most productions of The Merry Widow still skip the overture you just heard and play the original short opening. So you get The Merry Widow overture as a standalone piece. That was Mikhail Jarovsky conducting the Berlin Radio Symphony Orchestra Franz Lehár's The Merry Widow Overture.
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0: Whenever you're looking for a piece to use as an example of perfection in a genre, you can always look to Mozart. And this piece is one of his earliest composed for clarinet quintet. And wouldn't you know it, it's probably the best-known clarinet quintet as well. It was written for the soloist Anton Stadler, who was one of the sorts of friends that isn't always the best sort of friend to have. But you like to have them around anyway because they make up for it somehow. Stadler made up for it with his playing. Mozart complimented him by saying, "I would not have thought that the clarinet could imitate the human voice so deceptively as you imitate it."

0: Jesus Lopez Cobos conducting the Chamber Orchestra of Lausanne with the Ancient Airs and Dances Suite No. 2 by Ottorino Respighi.
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0: 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You'll find Overjoyed on Stevie Wonder's album In Square Circle. It's a slow burn love song that he'd actually started years earlier and just kept revising. But next you're going to hear the Dutch ensemble, Califax Reed Ensemble. All five reed players just trade the melody back and forth and turns the original synth and strings ballad into really warm chamber music.

0: Out of everything that Edvard Grieg wrote for Peer Gynt, it all got whittled down to 8 numbers in 2 suites. And you just heard the Peer Gynt Suite number 2, Herbert Blomstedt conducting the San Francisco Symphony.
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0: John Marsh spent his days practicing law and his evenings composing without studying formally under anyone. He worked out orchestration and form just by taking apart printed scores and seeing how other composers had did it. Only 9 of his symphonies survive today, and number 2 is next, with Matthias Bamert conducting the London Mozart Players

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1: Before the dinosaurs walked the Earth, life was thriving on the supercontinent of Pangaea. 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
3: 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Highs in the 90s, feel like temps in the low triple digits. 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
4: Every once in a while, you'll see marked on a deck of cards or something the phrase, "for entertainment purposes only." Don't gamble, don't place your life savings on the line, do not take this seriously. Mozart's divertimentos could be labeled that way, for entertainment purposes only. That's how they were intended, at any rate. And yet they always rise above the level of background music. There's always a little bit of drama, layers of interest, extra seasoning. All the stuff that takes Mozart beyond diversion and into sit up and pay attention. From APM, American Public Media, this is Performance Today. I'm Valerie Kaler. Some diverting Mozart on the way this hour.
5: Suite moves from street dance to castle explosion without slowing down to catch its breath, which is more or less the plot of the book, too. Bernstein's Candide Suite is coming up in about 20 minutes. By Yasushi Akutagawa, here's music for Symphony Orchestra, the Andante movement with the Tokyo Metropolitan Symphony Orchestra.

0: And there you can see, or at least hear, the bright lights of Paris. On a trip from London, but without a channel. That's En Voyage by Elizabeth Lutyens. Simon Joly conducting the Royal Philharmonic Orchestra. I'm Scott Blankenship. Thanks for your company.
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3: Still hot, but wetter and stormier through the weekend. Highs in the 90s. Feel like temps in the low triple digits. 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
4: Several years ago, composer and pianist Aldo Lopez Gavilan wrote some birthday music for his twin daughters, imagining a beautiful place full of wonders and curiosities from all around the world, an inviting home for ideas from many cultures. That musical present for his twins evolved into a much larger piece for piano and orchestra. 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We'll hear the composer himself at the piano with the Boulder Philharmonic in a performance from Boulder, Colorado.